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2: Here is your official Environment Canada weather update for Fredericton, Oromocto, and the Capital Region for Wednesday night, September 30th, and Thursday, October 1st. Heading into Wednesday night, skies will stay partly cloudy with local fog patches redeveloping overnight and an overnight low dropping down to around 11 degrees. Turning the calendar page to Thursday, October 1st, it's going to be a gorgeous start to the new month. Expect mostly sunny skies overhead and warming temperatures, with daytime highs reaching a bright and warm 22 to 24 degrees. Overnight into Thursday night, conditions remain clear to partly cloudy, with a comfortable low dropping down near 12 to 16 degrees. That's your Environment Canada forecast update for Fredericton, Oromocto, and the Capital Region. 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
1: Here is your official Environment Canada weather update for Fredericton, Oromocto, and the Capital Region for Wednesday night, September 30th, and Thursday, October 1st. Heading into Wednesday night, skies will stay partly cloudy with local fog patches redeveloping overnight and an overnight low dropping down to around 11 degrees. Turning the calendar page to Thursday, October 1st, it's going to be a gorgeous start to the new month. Expect mostly sunny skies overhead and warming temperatures, with daytime highs reaching a bright and warm 22 to 24 degrees. Overnight into Thursday night, conditions remain clear to partly cloudy, with a comfortable low dropping down near 12 to 16 degrees. That's your Environment Canada forecast update for Fredericton, Oromocto, and the Capital Region. 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

0: Hello, friends and neighbors. 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

0: Hello, my name is James Perley. 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
2: Here is your official Environment Canada weather update for Fredericton, Oromocto, and the Capital Region for Wednesday night, September 30th, and Thursday, October 1st. Heading into Wednesday night, skies will stay partly cloudy with local fog patches redeveloping overnight and an overnight low dropping down to around 11 degrees. Turning the calendar page to Thursday, October 1st, it's going to be a gorgeous start to the new month. Expect mostly sunny skies overhead and warming temperatures, with daytime highs reaching a bright and warm 22 to 24 degrees. Overnight into Thursday night, conditions remain clear to partly cloudy, with a comfortable low dropping down near 12 to 16 degrees. That's your Environment Canada forecast update for Fredericton, Oromocto, and the Capital Region. 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
2: Here is your official Environment Canada weather update for Fredericton, Oromocto, and the Capital Region for Wednesday night, September 30th, and Thursday, October 1st. Heading into Wednesday night, skies will stay partly cloudy with local fog patches redeveloping overnight and an overnight low dropping down to around 11 degrees. Turning the calendar page to Thursday, October 1st, it's going to be a gorgeous start to the new month. Expect mostly sunny skies overhead and warming temperatures, with daytime highs reaching a bright and warm 22 to 24 degrees. Overnight into Thursday night, conditions remain clear to partly cloudy, with a comfortable low dropping down near 12 to 16 degrees. That's your Environment Canada forecast update for Fredericton, Oromocto, and the Capital Region. 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
3: Here is your official Environment Canada weather update for Fredericton, Oromocto, and the Capital Region for Wednesday night, September 30th, and Thursday, October 1st. Heading into Wednesday night, skies will stay partly cloudy with local fog patches redeveloping overnight and an overnight low dropping down to around 11 degrees. Turning the calendar page to Thursday, October 1st, it's going to be a gorgeous start to the new month. Expect mostly sunny skies overhead and warming temperatures, with daytime highs reaching a bright and warm 22 to 24 degrees. Overnight into Thursday night, conditions remain clear to partly cloudy, with a comfortable low dropping down near 12 to 16 degrees. That's your Environment Canada forecast update for Fredericton, Oromocto, and the Capital Region. 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
2: Here is your official Environment Canada weather update for Fredericton, Oromocto, and the Capital Region for Wednesday night, September 30th, and Thursday, October 1st. Heading into Wednesday night, skies will stay partly cloudy with local fog patches redeveloping overnight and an overnight low dropping down to around 11 degrees. Turning the calendar page to Thursday, October 1st, it's going to be a gorgeous start to the new month. Expect mostly sunny skies overhead and warming temperatures, with daytime highs reaching a bright and warm 22 to 24 degrees. Overnight into Thursday night, conditions remain clear to partly cloudy, with a comfortable low dropping down near 12 to 16 degrees. That's your Environment Canada forecast update for Fredericton, Oromocto, and the Capital Region. 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
0: Hi, I'm your co-host, Pat Mitchell-Worley.
1: And I'm Jared Boyd.
0: This week on Bill Street Caravan, we have soul man Don Bryant with the Bow Keys. Coming up right now on Bill Street Caravan.
1: Hey, Pat.
0: Hey, JB.
1: This week, we've got a man I love to call the soul survivor, Don Bryant, along with the Bow Keys.
0: If you're unfamiliar with either act, they've both got their own interesting paths which have led them to come together in recent years.
1: Don, born and raised in South Memphis, rose to prominence in the 1960s as a singer in Memphis's burgeoning rhythm and blues scene, first under the tutelage of disc jockey Dick Kane Cole and later with Willie Mitchell's band.
0: He was known for having an over-the-top stage presence during Mitchell's gigs at the Plantation Inn in West Memphis, Arkansas, just over the bridge here. Don didn't just sing, but he danced his way into the hearts of adoring clubgoers.
1: After an accident during a road trip, Mitchell sidelined the band, focusing their efforts to the studio. Bryant effectively went solo, releasing his debut LP, Precious Soul, with Mitchell as a producer on High Records in 1969.
0: However, Don would soon turn away from performing, making inroads as a hit songwriter for Mitchell's acts. After much success, he'd eventually turn away from secular music altogether, and he would only return to recording in the studio for the occasional gospel project.
1: Howard Grimes and Archie Hubby Turner, alums of Willie Mitchell's band during Bryant's tenure with the group, would find themselves playing with the Bow Keys, a group led by producer Scott Beaumont.
0: Scott inquired about Don, and Howard and Hubby helped lure Don into the fold at Scott's Electrophonic Studios.
1: There, Don, Scott, Howard, Hubby, and many of the Bow Keys in an all-star ensemble of musicians from across generations of Memphis music got together to craft Don's comeback album, 2017's Don't Give Up on Love.
0: It was a big family affair, with Charles Hodges on organ, Percy Wiggins, Susan Marshall, and the sensational Barnes Brothers among the list of backing vocals, and our very own Bill Street Caravan engineer Adam Hill behind the boards.
1: I can only imagine that those sessions were on fire. But Don himself has told me before that getting back into the studio felt like fitting into an old glove.
0: And since he's been back on stage, you can tell Don has taken to being a star soul man once again.
1: He and the Bow Keys have gotten quite the routine down together, touring Europe just last year with their act.
0: Having them home always makes for an amazing evening, filled with incredible music and energy.
1: Here's a bit of that energy just for our fans listening in. Here's Don Bryant and the Bow Keys live on Bill Street Caravan.

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I'm coming.

y'all to help me out. Everybody. Everybody got a voice. I want you to ask me back now. It ain't much. It's like a

0: so much. Y'all give it up for Mr. Don Bryant.
1: That was Don Bryant and the Bo Keys live on Bill Street Caravan. For more info on Don, visit him on Facebook. 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
1: 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The soundtrack of America was made in Tennessee. We're back, and we've got a stellar performance by Don Bryant and the Bo Keys on the show today.
0: Of course, many folks may have known Don Bryant as a songwriter behind Ann Peebles' hit record, I Can't Stand the Rain.
1: Don would write many songs for Ann, who folks also likely would know would go on to be his wife.
0: Well, there's that one song he wrote for her, about her, for her to sing about herself in first person.
1: Yes, 99 Pounds was a cute song when Ann recorded it in 1971, but it's about to become cute all over again in a brand new way. I've heard Don's upcoming record, and he covers it.
0: So wait a minute. Does that mean that Don wrote a song for her to sing about herself, just so he could turn around and sing it 50 years later?
1: Bingo. There are several covers on the album, from songs Don wrote and performed for himself and songs he wrote for other people. I don't want to spoil it, but there's one song he covered from a session Willie Mitchell did at Royal for an out-of-town artist. Scott suggested Don sing it, but Don tells me he kind of forgotten that he wrote it.
0: Well, the man has obviously written a lot of songs.
1: Yeah, and even when he stopped performing and spent several decades in relative obscurity in the Memphis music scene, Don says he just kept writing. When Scott invited him to record new material, he had folders and folders of ideas ready to go.
0: And we're ready to get back to hear some more of this amazing man of Memphis music. Here's Don Bryant and the Bo Keys.

I love you. Oh, I love you. 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Woo! You make me feel like a man wanna feel when he's getting all the love he can bear.

0: you.
1: Well, here on the Bill Street Caravan, this week we have Mr. Don Bryan. How does it feel to have this new record coming out?
2: Oh, it feels good, man. I'm excited, like I am about the other albums. I'm excited about it.
1: This is the second record that you've done with Scott Bomar and Electrophonic Studios. What do you think that it's brought out of you now that you're on your second record with this arrangement?
2: I'm happy to be with somebody like Scott because he's shown that he knows what he's doing. And I'm glad to be back into the music business. It's great. It's great.
1: You Make Me Feel is the name of the new record. And what is your inspiration to be able to record these sort of really moving records?
2: Well, I've been writing for so long, man, and I've never stopped. When ideas come to me, I like to jot down titles or a few lines come to me. I enjoy doing this. I enjoy telling the stories musically. Mm-hmm.
1: Well, you've been at this for quite a while. Take me back, if you can, to your early days. I know you grew up and your father was a singer.
2: Well, you're right. My father had a gospel quartet, and they used to rehearse at our home. And we used to sit down and just sit around and listen to them harmonize. That must have touched my soul because that's what kept me going into music. And me and my brothers got together and we started singing gospel songs, imitating them, you know. And as they grew older, they moved in different directions. And, you know, I never gave up. So here I am still doing the same thing and enjoying it every minute of it.
1: When you were traveling with Willie Mitchell's band, you guys were going far and wide. There are some expert players who I think deserve mention if there's ever an opportunity to give them a mention. Who were some of the other people who were on the road with you guys and playing in nightclubs in Memphis through that band?
2: Well, on a lot of occasions, Kenny Hodges, Lee Hodges, Tywood, and I can't think of the horn players or what have you right now, but it was a tight situation. They knew what I was doing, and I could hear what they were doing. And it made the situation to me seem much easier because I was enjoying it, too.
1: Absolutely.
2: And I was trying to convey to the audience to make sure that they were enjoying listening and dancing and what have you.
1: Who were some of the people who were fun to work with when you were in those writing sessions once you guys were in the studio?
2: Well, when I had the opportunity and got with Willie Mitchell to sing, there were, you know, artists coming in and out that he was recording. I did some recording on me. Then a lot of other different artists started coming in, and all of a sudden a young lady walked in the studio by the name of Ann Peebles. She kind of took over everything, that voice she had. And on occasion, I still work with Willie, but in the studio, they had the opportunity to concentrate on her. So I saw what was going on, so I kind of moved over into the writing position, and it kind of stuck with me, and I kind of stuck with that for a long time.
1: How do you tap into these situations that other people around you are going through?
2: Just talking to people and hearing some of the things that were going on. And like at that time, music and songs and writing songs was just in my heart. And I don't know, least little thing I hear, if it caught me, I'd be sitting down the next few minutes trying to write a song on some of the things that, you know, people would talk about, just having conversations. Like everybody had a story to tell.
1: Being that you can't get out on the road right now, you have this new record that is coming out. How do you continue to stay engaged with your fans, and particularly how are you doing? You know, this is a tough time for artists right now.
2: I'm doing pretty good, and as usual, I'm still writing songs. That keeps my mind occupied with something that I feel good doing.

0: I'm looking forward to, in the future, near future, hopefully, you know, recording again in the studio. Looking forward, whenever it comes, to get back and doing it on stage again and just giving it all I got.
1: Well, you talk about the music being something you love, and it's obvious to see that your wife, Ann Peebles, is also your greatest love. How has it been to support one another through music, and particularly during a time like this, after these so many years, still being able to have love and to have this music that you guys share?
0: Well, one thing I can see is we both love the music thing so much, and we still listen to some of the tapes and different things and CDs that she did, some that I did, and a lot of times, you know, we still sit down and write mm-hmm. songs together. You know, she'll come up with an idea and we'll sit down and work on it until we get it going little by little. We may not finish it up at that time, but it's there. The idea is there. And hey, just enjoying one another, you know, reminiscing on a lot of the things that we had done together and traveling and what have you, you know. It makes up for the time. It does.
1: That's fantastic. The last time that I saw you both together was at the Memphis Music Hall of Fame, and your performance, it seemed like a dedication directly to her. How did it feel to sing that passionately? It seemed like you were singing directly to your love. Is that true?
0: Yes, yes. Whenever she's in the audience, I can't help that. I've got to sing. I've got to dedicate it to her. And after these years, and still have that love going, and that means something.
1: Well, Don Bryant, a.k.a. Mr. Rhythm, it's always a great pleasure when we can have you on the show and when I can just be in your presence and be in awe of your talent and your grace. And so I want to thank you particularly for taking the time to give us a call today. We couldn't be together in person for obvious reasons, but any time that we can feel your presence is amazing.
0: Well, thank you so much, and I thank you for allowing me this opportunity.
1: Absolutely. Well, we'll be looking for You Make Me Feel due out in June, and we hope to be able to continue to spread your music and your message through the virtual space and through the audio space and wherever else it might be able to reach people. So we'll be seeing you soon.
0: All right. Thank you so much. All right. Take care.
1: Thank you. Have a great evening.
0: All right.
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0: Here is your official Environment Canada weather update for Fredericton, Oromocto, and the Capital Region for Wednesday night, September 30th, and Thursday, October 1st. Heading into Wednesday night, skies will stay partly cloudy with local fog patches redeveloping overnight and an overnight low dropping down to around 11 degrees. Turning the calendar page to Thursday, October 1st, it's going to be a gorgeous start to the new month. Expect mostly sunny skies overhead and warming temperatures, with daytime highs reaching a bright and warm 22 to 24 degrees. Overnight into Thursday night, conditions remain clear to partly cloudy, with a comfortable low dropping down near 12 to 16 degrees. That's your Environment Canada forecast update for Fredericton, Oromocto, and the Capital Region. 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
2: The Wolf.

Jimmy Vaughn opened this edition of the Roadhouse. That's a track from a collection, a compilation really of a couple of releases, 31 tracks called The Pleasure's All Mine, the complete blues, ballads, and favorite sessions. Those were actually a couple of my favorite Jimmy Vaughn releases, so it's nice to have them in a single package. My name's Tony Stidler-Denison. Jimmy Vaughn gets the hour started well. It's a fun and diverse hour ahead, including the final holiday blues tracks of the season. George Thorogood and the Destroyers, Lonnie Brooks, Johnny Nicholas, Curtis Salgado, and Rick Holmstrom paint the background with 9 other artists adding the details. Sure to be something in this hour you'll find memorable, but it all points to another hour of the finest blues you've never heard. Here's Larkin Poe and the Bo Diddley classic, Who Do You Love?, in the Roadhouse.

set that included a couple of songs by Bo Diddley and Elmore James. Kevin Burke closed it with Please Mr. Santa Claus from A Gulf Coast Christmas. George Thorogood and the Destroyers were before that with Madison Blues from Live in Boston 1982, the complete concert. The Elmore James original of that song was recorded in 1960 for Chess, but it wasn't released until 1969, had Leonard and Phil Chess producing. That particular recording was from the Bradford Hotel Ballroom on November 23rd, 1982. That's now a Courtyard Inn at 275 Tremont in Boston, a couple blocks south of Boston Commons. Definitely had a fired-up crowd and was, from all indications, a great venue for music. And Larkin Poe opened it up with a Bo Diddley song, Who Do You Love, a cover of which was also made famous by George Thorogood. In fact, his version might be the one some folks are most familiar with. That's from their release called Kindred Spirits.

Merry Christmas to everyone. And I do believe that you're going to have a happy new year. My name is Lonnie Brooks, and I'm ready to cook.

John Mayall and Good As Gone featuring Buddy Miller. It's a single that was written by Bobby Rush and recorded and released for John Mayall's 87th birthday. Features Americana legend Buddy Miller on baritone guitar. Lonnie Brooks before that and Christmas on the Bayou from the Alligator Records Christmas Collection. And Georgia 20 opened it with Sit Down Baby from a single that's out on Karma Chief. My name's Tony Stidler-Denison. How about we pick this one back up with another holiday track? This is Keb Moe and Santa Claus Blues in the Roadhouse.

This is Johnny Nicholas. You're listening to The Roadhouse with Tony Stidler Denison, the finest blues you've never heard.

John McNamara and Bad Reputation from the Behool Records release Rollin' With It. Johnny Nicholas before that and the title track from Mistaken Identity. Kev Moe opened the set with Santa Claus Blues from Moonlight Mistletoe.

Okay. You know, it wouldn't be the holiday season in my book without the Blind Boys of Alabama, so it seems entirely appropriate that the last holiday track of the year was the Blind Boys. That's Away in a Manger from Go Tell It on the Mountain. Curtis Salgado before that, and Nobody But You. I am sitting in the Roadhouse Studios pounding my feet on the floor throughout that track. That's from a release called Soul Shot, and Shamika Copeland opened it with her tribute to Dr. John, Dirty Saint, from the Alligator release Uncivil War. As always, it's really easy to get a hold of me on the Roadhouse. My email is tony@roadhousepodcast.com. 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Look forward to hearing your thoughts and your comments on the show. And that is going to do it for this hour of the Roadhouse. Thank you so much for stopping by for another hour of the finest blues you've never heard. And have a great holiday, huh? Going to close this one up with Rick Holmstrom and Take My Hand. My name's Tony Steidler Denison. Come back for the next hour, and I'll keep your bar stool warm right here in the Roadhouse.

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4: Here is your official Environment Canada weather update for Fredericton, Oromocto, and the Capital Region for Thursday, October 1st. Turning the calendar page to Thursday, October 1st, it's going to be a gorgeous start to the new month. Expect mostly sunny skies overhead and warming temperatures, with daytime highs reaching a bright and warm 22 to 24 degrees. Overnight into Thursday night, conditions remain clear to partly cloudy with a comfortable low dropping down near 12 to 16 degrees. That's your Environment Canada forecast update for Fredericton, Oromocto, and the Capital Region. 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

From the new music capital of the American South, this is Smokestack Lightning. Hi, everybody. I am Rob McKinney, your host with the most cool fall blues tunes that can possibly be packed into 4 hours. And we are coming at you from the world-famous Ilac and Nickel Production Studios in the city beautiful Orlando, Florida. What we are is your one-stop shop each and every week for all the best new music that the blues world has to offer, and tonight is no exception as we bring you the Smokestack Lightning Top 25 New Blues CDs for October 2020. Also, with time allowing, we will use a couple of working CD players here and follow all that up with some tunes that have been trending this month. I know you're going to want to check them out. Yep, I promise you, tonight's show ain't nothing but a good time, and it don't get better than this. So grab an ice cold beverage, reach over and turn your radio up one notch higher, and let's get this show on the road. In the coveted number 25 spot this week is the Coldwater Sessions, which is the debut album by harmonica man J.D. Taylor. J.D.'s been the leader of the Tennessee's popular Little Boys Blue Band for more than 25 years. He's also got 5 albums to his credit. Here he is with Got Me Where You Want Me.

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1: At number 24 is a South Louisiana music man, Johnny Nicholas, with Mule and the Devil from his new Mistaken Identity CD. Now, many folks are going to know Johnny as the guitarist for the band Asleep at the Wheel. One step up, bass player Lisa Mann has a new 5-song EP out called Old Girl, even though she is anything but. Lisa pays tribute to Sister Rosetta Tharpe, a musical pioneer and inspiration, with the tune That's All, which was written by Tharpe and first recorded way back in 1938. Let's check out Lisa on Smokestack Lightning. Oh, boy.

0: Hello, I'm Benny Turner, and you're listening to the top 25 new blues CDs according to Smokestack Lightning.
1: Yeah, man, now. Sure been a struggle, now. Yeah, getting tight. What the hell going on with things?

0: Blues rocker Jeremiah Johnson. And I think he speaks for a lot of folks in 2020 with his second album released this year called Unemployed, Highly Annoyed, which is number 22 on the Smokestack Lightning Countdown. Now, we just listened to the title track. As you know, when push comes to shove, the best blues countdown in the world does belong to Smokestack Lightning, and it will continue right after this.
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0: It's all about the blues. I can't describe it. I just know it when I feel it. What you can be sure of is that Smokestack Lightning is the universal standard in blues programming, coming to you from the Ilac and Nickel production studios in the new music capital of the American South, Orlando, Florida. My mama still calls me Rob McKinney, and we are counting down the top 25 new blues releases for the month of October 2020. We are looking at the number 21 spot and find Gulf Coast guitarist Kevin Burt and his debut album for that label called Stone Crazy. Here's Kevin doing Party Little Thing.

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1: Hi, I'm Sugar Ray Rayford, and from the new music capital of the Deep South, this is Smokestack Lightning.

Alistair Green and Heroes from his New World Blues CD, hanging tight at number 20 on our countdown. Green spent 8 years of international touring on guitar and vocals with the Alan Parsons Project. Dustin Arbuckle was the harmonica playing half of Moreland and Arbuckle, but now has his own band called The Damnations. Together, they have a new record out at number 19 on the countdown called My Getaway. And this is Half a Piece on Smokestack Lightning.

0: Chicken Bones from guitar man Lloyd Jones off his seventh CD called Tennessee Run, which is number 18 on our countdown. Now, if you listen to Lloyd Jones' CD, you're going to hear some strains of New Orleans-style rhythms combined with some Memphis music and a little roadhouse blues. I tell you, it's all good stuff. All right, it's time we pay our sponsors their due. We will be right back with more of our countdown of the top 25 new blues CDs for October right after this on Smokestack Lightning.
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0: This is Smokestack Lightning, calling all you hit makers, hell raisers, and hip shakers out there to join us for 4 hours of the best blues in the world. Coming at you from Orlando, Florida, the new music capital of the American South. And I'm Rob McKinney, your host tonight, as we are cruising for a bluesin' with our top 25 new blues CDs for the month of October 2020. We're hanging out at the number 17 spot, and some blues from Costa Rica by way of 32-year-old guitarist Jose Ramirez. The title track from his Here I Come CD sets the tone for the record with some rollicking honky-tonk piano, some jazz-inflected rhythms, hi-hat accentuated drums, and intermittent crackling guitar flashes, making this a breezy, bluesy workout. Doing the travelin' Riverside Blues, Jose Ramirez on Smokestack Lightning.

From the third collaborative effort featuring harmonica ace Bob Coratore and guitarist John Primer, from their widely acclaimed album, The Gypsy Woman Told Me, at number 16 on our countdown, we just heard Walking the Back Streets and Crying. Vanessa Collier won the Blues Music Award for Horn Player of the Year in 2020, and to top that off, she has a cool new record out called Heart on the Line, which is number 15 on our countdown. This is Take a Chance on Me on Smokestack Lightning.

Sax player Vanessa Collier would take a chance on me from her Heart on the Line CD, doing nicely at number 15. The countdown of the top 25 new blues CDs for October will be right back, right after these words on Smokestack Lightning.

0: The Wolf. The Wolf.
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2: Here is your official Environment Canada weather update for Fredericton, Oromocto, and the Capital Region for Thursday, October 1st. Turning the calendar page to Thursday, October 1st, it's going to be a gorgeous start to the new month. Expect mostly sunny skies overhead and warming temperatures, with daytime highs reaching a bright and warm 22 to 24 degrees. Overnight into Thursday night, conditions remain clear to partly cloudy with a comfortable low dropping down near 12 to 16 degrees. That's your Environment Canada forecast update for Fredericton, Oromocto, and the Capital Region. Thanks for listening and stay tuned. 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

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You're listening to 95.7 The Wolf, the only station of the Rock and Blues Nation. That's right, where blues is brain food for your soul, baby. You got to check it in. 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

0: Hello, my name is James Perley. I'm from Nugukuk First Nation. 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
2: From Feature Story News, I'm Rebecca Bunsen in Mumbai. Israeli Prime Minister Benjamin Netanyahu says a pilot has been arrested after stabbing the other pilot on a flight to Tel Aviv from Dubai and allegedly trying to crash the plane. Passengers and crew managed to overpower the attacker, and the Boeing 737 carrying 174 people was diverted to and landed safely in the Saudi city of Tabuk after plunging some 14,000 feet in under 30 seconds. The stabbed pilot, Indian national Captain Smit Macha, has been described as a hero by Netanyahu and Indian Prime Minister Narendra Modi after he managed to open the cockpit door despite his injuries. Ishan Garg reports from New Delhi.
3: Well, the precise details of his injuries are still to be ascertained, but we understand that he is currently undergoing treatment in Tabuk in Saudi Arabia, where he was taken shortly after the incident. And some of the videos being shared by local media show some very harrowing pictures of the scale of his injuries. They show a blood-stained shirt that he was wearing while this incident occurred, and India's embassy in Riyadh and also the consulate in Jeddah, they have said that they are in constant touch with the pilot, and also the authorities in Saudi Arabia. They describe his health situation as stable, and they say that his condition is being ascertained as we speak.
2: Israel has suspended all Fly Dubai flights and launched a multi-agency investigation involving Mossad and the military after the co-pilot on the Tel Aviv-bound flight allegedly stabbed the captain and attempted to crash the aircraft. A motive for the incident has not been given. Blake Sifton reports from Tel Aviv.
4: Prime Minister Benjamin Netanyahu, he has confirmed this account that we've heard from the passengers. He says that one of the pilots stabbed the other and attempted to crash the plane. He's called this an extremely serious security incident. And he says that the pilot who carried out the stabbing is being interrogated by Saudi authorities. We understand that both pilots were taken to hospital in Saudi Arabia. As far as we know, no other passengers were injured seriously in this event.
2: The tech executives who signed a voluntary artificial intelligence safety accord at the White House have acknowledged the measures may eventually need to be written into law or regulation. US President Donald Trump has said the industry will be self-policing, but some of the signatories themselves have warned of the technology's risks. Kate Fisher reports from Washington.
5: When they emerged, they said they had signed this voluntary accord saying that they would regulate themselves. That's something, though, that Donald Trump, US president, is supportive of. He also believes there should be less government oversight over the development of AI, despite warnings from some of the very people, those tech leaders who were in the room with him.
2: From Bureaus Worldwide, this is FSN.
6: With FSN Spotlight, I'm Simon Marks. Will he or won't he? As the clock ticks down to America's midterm election day on November the 3rd, President Donald Trump is coming under increasing pressure by beleaguered Republican candidates to unveil an embargo on diesel exports in an effort to lower soaring prices at the pump. But will the president act? Professor David Reiner is co-director of Cambridge University's Energy Policy Research Group.
7: It's hard to know because even in the U.S., the Trump administration is getting a lot of pushback from the oil industry itself, saying this is a self-defeating proposal. So, you know, if that were to actually happen, and I think it would be driven more by U.S. domestic politics and states like Iowa and Kansas that are farm states that are very unhappy about the price of diesel in the U.S., kind of, you know, some sort of short-term response is kind of how they're thinking about it. Now, would that actually come to pass? It's not clear. I mean, as I said, there's already a lot of marshalling of opposition. And, you know, the Trump administration does tend to often defer to what the oil and gas industry wants. But given the kind of electoral concerns, they might kind of put that on pause, at least for a month or so, I guess, until the election.
6: The oil company's opposition to that move may be winning out in Washington. Trump's energy secretary said last weekend the idea of a temporary embargo is a blunt hammer. With FSN Spotlight, I'm Simon Marks.
2: Here's the main news again. Israeli Prime Minister Benjamin Netanyahu says a pilot has been arrested after stabbing the other pilot on a flight to Tel Aviv from Dubai and allegedly trying to crash the plane. Israel has suspended all Fly Dubai flights and launched a multi-agency investigation involving Mossad and the military. The tech executives who signed a voluntary artificial intelligence safety accord at the White House have acknowledged the measures may eventually need to be written into law. And that is the latest Feature Story News, Rebecca Bunden reporting.
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0: Here is your Environment Canada forecast for Fredericton, Oromocto, and the Capital Region. Starting off the new month on Thursday, expect plenty of sunshine across the Capital Region. Early morning fog patches will dissipate through the morning hours. Winds will pick up out of the southwest at around 20 kilometers per hour in the afternoon. We're looking at an unseasonably warm daytime high reaching 24 degrees Celsius, with a humidex feeling closer to 29. The UV index will sit at 5 or moderate. Moving into Thursday night, skies stay clear across the area with a comfortable overnight low, dropping down to 13 degrees Celsius. Looking ahead to Friday, conditions will shift as cloud cover rolls into the region. We're forecasting a mainly cloudy day overall with a high near 24 degrees Celsius. By Friday evening, expect increasing cloudiness with rain developing overnight into Saturday morning, down to a low near 9 degrees. That's your look at the weather for Fredericton, Oromocto, and the Capital Region. Hope you have a great day and enjoy the great weather leading into the weekend.
1: 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Have you listened to the new episode of the Jan Arden Podcast yet? 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
2: From Feature Story News, I'm Rebecca Bunsen in Mumbai. Israeli Prime Minister Benjamin Netanyahu says a pilot has been arrested after stabbing the other pilot on a flight to Tel Aviv from Dubai and allegedly trying to crash the plane. Passengers and crew managed to overpower the attacker, and the Boeing 737 carrying 174 people was diverted to and landed safely in the Saudi city of Tabuk after plunging some 14,000 feet in under 30 seconds. The stabbed pilot, Indian national Captain Smit Macha, has been described as a hero by Netanyahu and Indian Prime Minister Narendra Modi after he managed to open the cockpit door despite his injuries. Ishan Garg reports from New Delhi.
3: Well, the precise details of his injuries are still to be ascertained, but we understand that he is currently undergoing treatment in Tabuk in Saudi Arabia, where he was taken shortly after the incident. And some of the videos being shared by local media show some very harrowing pictures of the scale of his injuries. They show a blood-stained shirt that he was wearing while this incident occurred, and India's embassy in Riyadh and also the consulate in Jeddah, they have said that they are in constant touch with the pilot, and also the authorities in Saudi Arabia. They describe his health situation as stable, and they say that his condition is being ascertained as we speak.
2: Israel has suspended all Fly Dubai flights and launched a multi-agency investigation involving Mossad and the military after the co-pilot on the Tel Aviv-bound flight allegedly stabbed the captain and attempted to crash the aircraft. A motive for the incident has not been given. Blake Sifton reports from Tel Aviv.
4: Prime Minister Benjamin Netanyahu, he has confirmed this account that we've heard from the passengers. He says that one of the pilots stabbed the other and attempted to crash the plane. He's called this an extremely serious security incident. And he says that the pilot who carried out the stabbing is being interrogated by Saudi authorities. We understand that both pilots were taken to hospital in Saudi Arabia. As far as we know, no other passengers were injured seriously in this event.
2: The tech executives who signed a voluntary artificial intelligence safety accord at the White House have acknowledged the measures may eventually need to be written into law or regulation. US President Donald Trump has said the industry will be self-policing, but some of the signatories themselves have warned of the technology's risks. Kate Fisher reports from Washington.
5: When they emerged, they said they had signed this voluntary accord saying that they would regulate themselves. That's something, though, that Donald Trump, US president, is supportive of. He also believes there should be less government oversight over the development of AI, despite warnings from some of the very people, those tech leaders who were in the room with him.
2: From bureaus worldwide, this is FSN.
6: With FSN Spotlight, I'm Simon Marks. Will he or won't he? As the clock ticks down to America's midterm election day on November the 3rd, President Donald Trump is coming under increasing pressure by beleaguered Republican candidates to unveil an embargo on diesel exports in an effort to lower soaring prices at the pump. But will the president act? Professor David Reiner is co-director of Cambridge University's Energy Policy Research Group.
7: It's hard to know because even in the U.S., the Trump administration is getting a lot of pushback from the oil industry itself, saying this is a self-defeating proposal. So, you know, if that were to actually happen, and I think it would be driven more by U.S. domestic politics and states like Iowa and Kansas that are farm states that are very unhappy about the price of diesel in the U.S., kind of, you know, some sort of short-term response is kind of how they're thinking about it. Now, would that actually come to pass? It's not clear. I mean, as I said, there's already a lot of marshalling of opposition. And, you know, the Trump administration does tend to often defer to what the oil and gas industry wants. But given the kind of electoral concerns, they might kind of put that on pause, at least for a month or so, I guess, until the election.
6: The oil company's opposition to that move may be winning out in Washington. Trump's energy secretary said last weekend the idea of a temporary embargo is a blunt hammer. With FSN Spotlight, I'm Simon Marks.
2: Here's the main news again. Israeli Prime Minister Benjamin Netanyahu says a pilot has been arrested after stabbing the other pilot on a flight to Tel Aviv from Dubai and allegedly trying to crash the plane. Israel has suspended all Fly Dubai flights and launched a multi-agency investigation involving Mossad and the military. The tech executives who signed a voluntary artificial intelligence safety accord at the White House have acknowledged the measures may eventually need to be written into law. And that is the latest Feature Story News, Rebecca Bunden reporting.
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Wow, man. 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
2: Here is your Environment Canada forecast for Fredericton, Oromocto, and the Capital Region. Starting off the new month on Thursday, expect plenty of sunshine across the Capital Region. Early morning fog patches will dissipate through the morning hours. Winds will pick up out of the southwest at around 20 kilometers per hour in the afternoon. We're looking at an unseasonably warm daytime high reaching 24 degrees Celsius, with a humidex feeling closer to 29. The UV index will sit at 5 or moderate. Moving into Thursday night, skies stay clear across the area with a comfortable overnight low, dropping down to 13 degrees Celsius. Looking ahead to Friday, conditions will shift as cloud cover rolls into the region. We're forecasting a mainly cloudy day overall with a high near 24 degrees Celsius. By Friday evening, expect increasing cloudiness with rain developing overnight into Saturday morning, down to a low near 9 degrees. That's your look at the weather for Fredericton, Oromocto, and the Capital Region. Hope you have a great day and enjoy the great weather leading into the weekend.
3: Good day, my relatives. Today I would like to talk about our dances, our gatherings, and the purpose of our dances. We have welcome dances, we have round dances, we have dances that celebrate life, we have dances specifically for males, specifically for females, and we have dances for lots of different celebrations. So today I'm just going to give you the background of why we dance and their purpose. Kulazikul is a welcome which honors greeting someone halfway, meaning happy to meet you. When we move forward or dance forward, it's to honor the ancestors, the ones who were here before us. When we move backwards or behind us, we honor the ones who are not born yet, that seven generations that we're responsible for. When we're moving to the right, we honor creation from the grandfathers, the fathers, and all that is male. When we move to the left, we honor creation from the grandmothers, the mothers, and all that is female. Moving to the left also honors the direction of the sun, Gizos, and one's heart, Kmishun. Forming a circle celebrates all my relations, the two-leggeds, the four-leggeds, the winged ones, the ones who live in the water, the tree people, the medicine people, the star nations, the cloud people, and the ones who live in and upon the earth. Holding hands celebrates unity, family, and the gift of interconnectedness, Pseundilnabamak, and it also celebrates the braiding of sweetgrass. Chants celebrate the gift of air. Songs express the gift of life. An elder once said that those who sing pray twice. Those who dance celebrate the gift of life. All dances are a celebration of life, love, and creation. For example, they may celebrate birth, puberty, weddings, harvest, welcome, friendship, honor dances for elders, eagles, honor dances for accomplishments and achievements. So let us celebrate life by dancing with us. Taho.
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2: From Feature Story News, I'm Rebecca Bunzen in Mumbai. Israeli Prime Minister Benjamin Netanyahu says a pilot has been arrested after stabbing the other pilot on a flight to Tel Aviv from Dubai and allegedly trying to crash the plane. Passengers and crew managed to overpower the attacker, and the Boeing 737 carrying 174 people was diverted to and landed safely in the Saudi city of Tabuk after plunging some 14,000 feet in under 30 seconds. The stabbed pilot, Indian national Captain Smit Macha, has been described as a hero by Netanyahu and Indian Prime Minister Narendra Modi after he managed to open the cockpit door despite his injuries. Ishan Garg reports from New Delhi.
3: Well, the precise details of his injuries are still to be ascertained, but we understand that he is currently undergoing treatment in Tabuk in Saudi Arabia, where he was taken shortly after the incident. And some of the videos being shared by local media show some very harrowing pictures of the scale of his injuries. They show a blood-stained shirt that he was wearing while this incident occurred, and India's embassy in Riyadh and also the consulate in Jeddah, they have said that they are in constant touch with the pilot, and also the authorities in Saudi Arabia. They describe his health situation as stable, and they say that his condition is being ascertained as we speak.
2: Israel has suspended all Fly Dubai flights and launched a multi-agency investigation involving Mossad and the military after the co-pilot on the Tel Aviv-bound flight allegedly stabbed the captain and attempted to crash the aircraft. A motive for the incident has not been given. Blake Sifton reports from Tel Aviv.
4: Prime Minister Benjamin Netanyahu, he has confirmed this account that we've heard from the passengers. He says that one of the pilots stabbed the other and attempted to crash the plane. He's called this an extremely serious security incident. And he says that the pilot who carried out the stabbing is being interrogated by Saudi authorities. We understand that both pilots were taken to hospital in Saudi Arabia. As far as we know, no other passengers were injured seriously in this event.
2: The tech executives who signed a voluntary artificial intelligence safety accord at the White House have acknowledged the measures may eventually need to be written into law or regulation. US President Donald Trump has said the industry will be self-policing, but some of the signatories themselves have warned of the technology's risks. Kate Fisher reports from Washington.
5: When they emerged, they said they had signed this voluntary accord saying that they would regulate themselves. That's something, though, that Donald Trump, US president, is supportive of. He also believes there should be less government oversight over the development of AI, despite warnings from some of the very people, those tech leaders who were in the room with him.
2: From bureaus worldwide, this is FSN.
6: With FSN Spotlight, I'm Simon Marks. Will he or won't he? As the clock ticks down to America's midterm election day on November the 3rd, President Donald Trump is coming under increasing pressure by beleaguered Republican candidates to unveil an embargo on diesel exports in an effort to lower soaring prices at the pump. But will the president act? Professor David Reiner is co-director of Cambridge University's Energy Policy Research Group.
7: It's hard to know because even in the U.S., the Trump administration is getting a lot of pushback from the oil industry itself, saying this is a self-defeating proposal. So, you know, if that were to actually happen, and I think it would be driven more by U.S. domestic politics and states like Iowa and Kansas that are farm states that are very unhappy about the price of diesel in the U.S., kind of, you know, some sort of short-term response is kind of how they're thinking about it. Now, would that actually come to pass? It's not clear. I mean, as I said, there's already a lot of marshalling of opposition. And, you know, the Trump administration does tend to often defer to what the oil and gas industry wants. But given the kind of electoral concerns, they might kind of put that on pause, at least for a month or so, I guess, until the election.
6: The oil company's opposition to that move may be winning out in Washington. Trump's energy secretary said last weekend the idea of a temporary embargo is a blunt hammer. With FSN Spotlight, I'm Simon Marks.
2: Here's the main news again. Israeli Prime Minister Benjamin Netanyahu says a pilot has been arrested after stabbing the other pilot on a flight to Tel Aviv from Dubai and allegedly trying to crash the plane. Israel has suspended all Fly Dubai flights and launched a multi-agency investigation involving Mossad and the military. The tech executives who signed a voluntary artificial intelligence safety accord at the White House have acknowledged the measures may eventually need to be written into law. And that is the latest feature story news, Rebecca Bunden reporting.
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2: Here is your Environment Canada forecast for Fredericton, Oromocto, and the Capital Region. Starting off the new month on Thursday, expect plenty of sunshine across the Capital Region. Early morning fog patches will dissipate through the morning hours. Winds will pick up out of the southwest at around 20 kilometers per hour in the afternoon. We're looking at an unseasonably warm daytime high reaching 24 degrees Celsius, with a humidex feeling closer to 29. The UV index will sit at 5 or moderate. Moving into Thursday night, skies stay clear across the area with a comfortable overnight low, dropping down to 13 degrees Celsius. Looking ahead to Friday, conditions will shift as cloud cover rolls into the region. We're forecasting a mainly cloudy day overall with a high near 24 degrees Celsius. By Friday evening, expect increasing cloudiness with rain developing overnight into Saturday morning, down to a low near 9 degrees. That's your look at the weather for Fredericton, Oromocto, and the Capital Region. Hope you have a great day and enjoy the great weather leading into the weekend.
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1: From Feature Story News, I'm Rebecca Ponson in Mumbai. Israeli Prime Minister Benjamin Netanyahu says a pilot has been arrested after stabbing the other pilot on a flight to Tel Aviv from Dubai and allegedly trying to crash the plane. Passengers and crew managed to overpower the attacker, and the Boeing 737 carrying 174 people was diverted to and landed safely in the Saudi city of Tabuk after plunging some 14,000 feet in under 30 seconds. The stabbed pilot, Indian national Captain Smit Macha, has been described as a hero by Netanyahu and Indian Prime Minister Narendra Modi after he managed to open the cockpit door despite his injuries. Ishan Garg reports from New Delhi.
2: Well, the precise details of his injuries are still to be ascertained, but we understand that he is currently undergoing treatment in Tabuk in Saudi Arabia, where he was taken shortly after the incident. And some of the videos being shared by local media show some very harrowing pictures of the scale of his injuries. They show a blood-stained shirt that he was wearing while this incident occurred, and India's embassy in Riyadh and also the consulate in Jeddah, they have said that they are in constant touch with the pilot, and also the authorities in Saudi Arabia. They describe his health situation as stable, and they say that his condition is being ascertained as we speak.
1: Israel has suspended all Fly Dubai flights and launched a multi-agency investigation involving Mossad and the military after the co-pilot on the Tel Aviv-bound flight allegedly stabbed the captain and attempted to crash the aircraft. A motive for the incident has not been given. Blake Sifton reports from Tel Aviv.
3: Prime Minister Benjamin Netanyahu, he has confirmed this account that we've heard from the passengers. He says that one of the pilots stabbed the other and attempted to crash the plane. He's called this an extremely serious security incident. And he says that the pilot who carried out the stabbing is being interrogated by Saudi authorities. We understand that both pilots were taken to hospital in Saudi Arabia. As far as we know, no other passengers were injured seriously in this event.
1: The tech executives who signed a voluntary artificial intelligence safety accord at the White House have acknowledged the measures may eventually need to be written into law or regulation. US President Donald Trump has said the industry will be self-policing, but some of the signatories themselves have warned of the technology's risks. Kate Fisher reports from Washington.
4: When they emerged, they said they had signed this voluntary accord saying that they would regulate themselves. That's something, though, that Donald Trump, US president, is supportive of. He also believes there should be less government oversight over the development of AI, despite warnings from some of the very people, those tech leaders who were in the room with him.
1: From Bureaus Worldwide, this is FSN.
5: With FSN Spotlight, I'm Simon Marks. Will he or won't he? As the clock ticks down to America's midterm election day on November the 3rd, President Donald Trump is coming under increasing pressure by beleaguered Republican candidates to unveil an embargo on diesel exports in an effort to lower soaring prices at the pump. But will the president act? Professor David Reiner is co-director of Cambridge University's Energy Policy Research Group.
6: It's hard to know because even in the U.S., the Trump administration is getting a lot of pushback from the oil industry itself, saying this is a self-defeating proposal. So, you know, if that were to actually happen, and I think it would be driven more by U.S. domestic politics and states like Iowa and Kansas that are farm states that are very unhappy about the price of diesel in the U.S., kind of, you know, some sort of short-term response is kind of how they're thinking about it. Now, would that actually come to pass? It's not clear. I mean, as I said, there's already a lot of marshalling of opposition. And, you know, the Trump administration does tend to often defer to what the oil and gas industry wants. But given the kind of electoral concerns, they might kind of put that on pause, at least for a month or so, I guess, until the election.
5: The oil company's opposition to that move may be winning out in Washington. Trump's energy secretary said last weekend the idea of a temporary embargo is a blunt hammer. With FSN Spotlight, I'm Simon Marks.
1: Here's the main news again. Israeli Prime Minister Benjamin Netanyahu says a pilot has been arrested after stabbing the other pilot on a flight to Tel Aviv from Dubai and allegedly trying to crash the plane. Israel has suspended all Fly Dubai flights and launched a multi-agency investigation involving Mossad and the military. The tech executives who signed a voluntary artificial intelligence safety accord at the White House have acknowledged the measures may eventually need to be written into law. And that is the latest Feature Story News, Rebecca Bunden reporting.
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1: So wait, y'all do it. 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
1: 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Y'all do it, I'll sing. 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
5: Here is your Environment Canada forecast for Fredericton, Oromocto, and the Capital Region. Starting off the new month on Thursday, expect plenty of sunshine across the Capital Region. Early morning fog patches will dissipate through the morning hours. Winds will pick up out of the southwest at around 20 kilometers per hour in the afternoon. We're looking at an unseasonably warm daytime high reaching 24 degrees Celsius, with a humidex feeling closer to 29. The UV index will sit at 5 or moderate. Moving into Thursday night, skies stay clear across the area with a comfortable overnight low, dropping down to 13 degrees Celsius. Looking ahead to Friday, conditions will shift as cloud cover rolls into the region. We're forecasting a mainly cloudy day overall with a high near 24 degrees Celsius. By Friday evening, expect increasing cloudiness with rain developing overnight into Saturday morning, down to a low near 9 degrees. That's your look at the weather for Fredericton, Oromocto, and the Capital Region. Hope you have a great day and enjoy the great weather leading into the weekend.
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0: 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That's right, where blues is brain food for your soul, baby. 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
2: From Feature Story News, I'm Rebecca Bunsen in Mumbai. Israeli Prime Minister Benjamin Netanyahu says a pilot has been arrested after stabbing the other pilot on a flight to Tel Aviv from Dubai and allegedly trying to crash the plane. Passengers and crew managed to overpower the attacker, and the Boeing 737 carrying 174 people was diverted to and landed safely in the Saudi city of Tabuk after plunging some 14,000 feet in under 30 seconds. The stabbed pilot, Indian national Captain Smit Macha, has been described as a hero by Netanyahu and Indian Prime Minister Narendra Modi after he managed to open the cockpit door despite his injuries. Ishan Garg reports from New Delhi.
3: Well, the precise details of his injuries are still to be ascertained, but we understand that he is currently undergoing treatment in Tabuk in Saudi Arabia, where he was taken shortly after the incident. And some of the videos being shared by local media show some very harrowing pictures of the scale of his injuries. They show a blood-stained shirt that he was wearing while this incident occurred, and India's embassy in Riyadh and also the consulate in Jeddah, they have said that they are in constant touch with the pilot, and also the authorities in Saudi Arabia. They describe his health situation as stable, and they say that his condition is being ascertained as we speak.
2: Israel has suspended all Fly Dubai flights and launched a multi-agency investigation involving Mossad and the military after the co-pilot on the Tel Aviv-bound flight allegedly stabbed the captain and attempted to crash the aircraft. A motive for the incident has not been given. Blake Sifton reports from Tel Aviv.
4: Prime Minister Benjamin Netanyahu, he has confirmed this account that we've heard from the passengers. He says that one of the pilots stabbed the other and attempted to crash the plane. He's called this an extremely serious security incident. And he says that the pilot who carried out the stabbing is being interrogated by Saudi authorities. We understand that both pilots were taken to hospital in Saudi Arabia. As far as we know, no other passengers were injured seriously in this event.
2: The tech executives who signed a voluntary artificial intelligence safety accord at the White House have acknowledged the measures may eventually need to be written into law or regulation. US President Donald Trump has said the industry will be self-policing, but some of the signatories themselves have warned of the technology's risks. Kate Fisher reports from Washington.
5: When they emerged, they said they had signed this voluntary accord saying that they would regulate themselves. That's something, though, that Donald Trump, US president, is supportive of. He also believes there should be less government oversight over the development of AI, despite warnings from some of the very people, those tech leaders who were in the room with him.
2: From Bureaus Worldwide, this is FSN.
6: With FSN Spotlight, I'm Simon Marks. Will he or won't he? As the clock ticks down to America's midterm election day on November the 3rd, President Donald Trump is coming under increasing pressure by beleaguered Republican candidates to unveil an embargo on diesel exports in an effort to lower soaring prices at the pump. But will the president act? Professor David Reiner is co-director of Cambridge University's Energy Policy Research Group.
7: It's hard to know because even in the U.S., the Trump administration is getting a lot of pushback from the oil industry itself, saying this is a self-defeating proposal. So, you know, if that were to actually happen, and I think it would be driven more by U.S. domestic politics and states like Iowa and Kansas that are farm states that are very unhappy about the price of diesel in the U.S., kind of, you know, some sort of short-term response is kind of how they're thinking about it. Now, Would that actually come to pass? It's not clear. I mean, there's already a lot of marshaling of opposition. And, you know, the Trump administration does tend to often defer to what the oil and gas industry wants. But given the kind of electoral concerns, they might kind of put that on pause, at least for a month or so, I guess, until the election.
6: The oil company's opposition to that move may be winning out in Washington. Trump's energy secretary said last weekend the idea of a temporary embargo is a blunt hammer. With FSN Spotlight, I'm Simon Marks.
2: Here's the main news again. Israeli Prime Minister Benjamin Netanyahu says a pilot has been arrested after stabbing the other pilot on a flight to Tel Aviv from Dubai and allegedly trying to crash the plane. Israel has suspended all Fly Dubai flights and launched a multi-agency investigation involving Mossad and the military. The tech executives who signed a voluntary artificial intelligence safety accord at the White House have acknowledged the measures may eventually need to be written into law. And that is the latest Feature Story News, Rebecca Bunden reporting.
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0: Hello, my name is James Perley. 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
2: Here is your Environment Canada forecast for Fredericton, Oromocto, and the Capital Region. Starting off the new month on Thursday, expect plenty of sunshine across the Capital Region. Early morning fog patches will dissipate through the morning hours. Winds will pick up out of the southwest at around 20 kilometers per hour in the afternoon. We're looking at an unseasonably warm daytime high reaching 24 degrees Celsius, with a humidex feeling closer to 29. The UV index will sit at 5 or moderate. Moving into Thursday night, skies stay clear across the area with a comfortable overnight low, dropping down to 13 degrees Celsius. Looking ahead to Friday, conditions will shift as cloud cover rolls into the region. We're forecasting a mainly cloudy day overall with a high near 24 degrees Celsius. By Friday evening, expect increasing cloudiness with rain developing overnight into Saturday morning, down to a low near 9 degrees. That's your look at the weather for Fredericton, Oromocto, and the Capital Region. Hope you have a great day and enjoy the great weather leading into the weekend.
3: Good day, sports fans. Welcome back to the Daily Sports Wrap. And if you missed last night's wild card action, grab your coffee because Wednesday brought absolute mayhem to the postseason diamond. We start in Atlanta, where the Philadelphia Phillies kept their season alive in absolute nail-biting fashion. Locked in an extra innings thriller with the Braves, Alec Bohm launched a clutch 10th inning home run to lift Philly to a 4-3 victory, forcing a winner-take-all Game 3. Over in the Bronx, the New York Yankees took care of business at home, blowing past the rival Boston Red Sox 9-2 behind a dominant offensive showing to clinch the series and move on. Out west, the San Diego Padres held off the Chicago Cubs 4-1 at Petco Park, and the Chicago White Sox surprised the Houston Astros with a 7-3 road win, which brings us to today, Thursday, October 1st. The wild card series comes down to the wire with a deciding Game 3 on the slate. At 9 p.m. Eastern, the Philadelphia Phillies battle the Atlanta Braves at Truist Park to see who advances to face the Dodgers. You do not want to miss a single pitch. Turning to the WNBA playoffs, Wednesday night gave us pure playoff drama. First up, the Atlanta Dream punched their ticket to the WNBA semifinals with a convincing 93-75 victory over the Washington Mystics. Alicia Gray led the charge with 22 points, securing a clean 2-0 series sweep for Atlanta. Then came an absolute thriller in Arlington. Arike Ogunbowale delivered an all-time performance, dropping a WNBA playoff record 45 points to lift the Dallas Wings over the Golden State Valkyries 108-100 in overtime. Ogunbowale drained a clutch three-pointer in the closing seconds of regulation to force OT, then took over the extra frame to tie the series 1-1 and keep Dallas alive. Turning to tonight's schedule, it is do or die in Sin City. We have a winner-take-all Game 3 on the slate. The Indiana Fever head west to clash with the Las Vegas Aces at Michelob Ultra Arena. With the series deadlocked at 1-1, the winner advances to the semifinals while the loser goes home. Tip-off is set for 10 p.m. Eastern, broadcast nationally on USA Network and CNBC. And finally, from the NFL, the Thursday night game between the Pittsburgh Steelers and the Cleveland Browns at Huntington Bank Field goes tonight to kick off Week 4 of the season. Kickoff is scheduled for 9:15 p.m. ADT. Both the Steelers and Browns enter this week 4 divisional matchup with 2-1 records at Huntington Bank Field in Cleveland, Ohio. The Steelers are currently favored by 2.5 points with an over/under set at 38.5 points. Today is Thursday, October 1st, and presents the Major League Baseball culmination of Round 1 playoffs, the WNBA completing Round 1 of their playoffs, and a Thursday night kickoff to Week 4 in the NFL. Lots of action across the sports world. Hope you're having a great day. Thanks for listening, and remember to always play safe.
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3: From Feature Story News, I'm Rebecca Ponson in Mumbai. Israeli Prime Minister Benjamin Netanyahu says a pilot has been arrested after stabbing the other pilot on a flight to Tel Aviv from Dubai and allegedly trying to crash the plane. Passengers and crew managed to overpower the attacker, and the Boeing 737 carrying 174 people was diverted to and landed safely in the Saudi city of Tabuk after plunging some 14,000 feet in under 30 seconds. The stabbed pilot, Indian national Captain Smit Macha, has been described as a hero by Netanyahu and Indian Prime Minister Narendra Modi after he managed to open the cockpit door despite his injuries. Ishan Garg reports from New Delhi.
4: Well, the precise details of his injuries are still to be ascertained, but we understand that he is currently undergoing treatment in Tabuk in Saudi Arabia, where he was taken shortly after the incident. And some of the videos being shared by local media show some very harrowing pictures of the scale of his injuries. They show a blood-stained shirt that he was wearing while this incident occurred, and India's embassy in Riyadh and also the consulate in Jeddah, they have said that they are in constant touch with the pilot, and also the authorities in Saudi Arabia. They describe his health situation as stable, and they say that his condition is being ascertained as we speak.
3: Israel has suspended all Fly Dubai flights and launched a multi-agency investigation involving Mossad and the military after the co-pilot on the Tel Aviv-bound flight allegedly stabbed the captain and attempted to crash the aircraft. A motive for the incident has not been given. Blake Sifton reports from Tel Aviv.
5: Prime Minister Benjamin Netanyahu, he has confirmed this account that we've heard from the passengers. He says that one of the pilots stabbed the other and attempted to crash the plane. He's called this an extremely serious security incident. And he says that the pilot who carried out the stabbing is being interrogated by Saudi authorities. We understand that both pilots were taken to hospital in Saudi Arabia. As far as we know, no other passengers were injured seriously in this event.
3: The tech executives who signed a voluntary artificial intelligence safety accord at the White House have acknowledged the measures may eventually need to be written into law or regulation. US President Donald Trump has said the industry will be self-policing, but some of the signatories themselves have warned of the technology's risks. Kate Fisher reports from Washington.
6: When they emerged, they said they had signed this voluntary accord saying that they would regulate themselves. That's something, though, that Donald Trump, US president, is supportive of. He also believes there should be less government oversight over the development of AI, despite warnings from some of the very people, those tech leaders who were in the room with him.
3: From Bureaus Worldwide, this is FSN.
7: With FSN Spotlight, I'm Simon Marks. Will he or won't he? As the clock ticks down to America's midterm election day on November the 3rd, President Donald Trump is coming under increasing pressure by beleaguered Republican candidates to unveil an embargo on diesel exports in an effort to lower soaring prices at the pump. But will the president act? Professor David Reiner is co-director of Cambridge University's Energy Policy Research Group.
8: It's hard to know because even in the U.S., the Trump administration is getting a lot of pushback from the oil industry itself, saying this is a self-defeating proposal. So, you know, if that were to actually happen, and I think it would be driven more by U.S. domestic politics and states like Iowa and Kansas that are farm states that are very unhappy about the price of diesel in the U.S., kind of, you know, some sort of short-term response is kind of how they're thinking about it. Now, would that actually come to pass? It's not clear. I mean, as I said, there's already a lot of marshalling of opposition. And, you know, the Trump administration does tend to often defer to what the oil and gas industry wants. But given the kind of electoral concerns, they might kind of put that on pause, at least for a month or so, I guess, until the election.
7: The oil company's opposition to that move may be winning out in Washington. Trump's energy secretary said last weekend the idea of a temporary embargo is a blunt hammer. With FSN Spotlight, I'm Simon Marks.
3: Here's the main news again. Israeli Prime Minister Benjamin Netanyahu says a pilot has been arrested after stabbing the other pilot on a flight to Tel Aviv from Dubai and allegedly trying to crash the plane. Israel has suspended all Fly Dubai flights and launched a multi-agency investigation involving Mossad and the military. The tech executives who signed a voluntary artificial intelligence safety accord at the White House have acknowledged the measures may eventually need to be written into law. And that is the latest feature story news, Rebecca Bunden reporting.
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2: Here is your Environment Canada forecast for Fredericton, Oromocto, and the Capital Region. Starting off the new month on Thursday, expect plenty of sunshine across the Capital Region. Early morning fog patches will dissipate through the morning hours. Winds will pick up out of the southwest at around 20 kilometers per hour in the afternoon. We're looking at an unseasonably warm daytime high reaching 24 degrees Celsius, with a humidex feeling closer to 29. The UV index will sit at 5 or moderate. Moving into Thursday night, skies stay clear across the area with a comfortable overnight low, dropping down to 13 degrees Celsius. Looking ahead to Friday, conditions will shift as cloud cover rolls into the region. We're forecasting a mainly cloudy day overall with a high near 24 degrees Celsius. By Friday evening, expect increasing cloudiness with rain developing overnight into Saturday morning, down to a low near 9 degrees. That's your look at the weather for Fredericton, Oromocto, and the Capital Region. Hope you have a great day and enjoy the great weather leading into the weekend.
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1: Here is your Environment Canada forecast for Fredericton, Oromocto, and the Capital Region. Starting off the new month on Thursday, expect plenty of sunshine across the Capital Region. Early morning fog patches will dissipate through the morning hours. Winds will pick up out of the southwest at around 20 kilometers per hour in the afternoon. We're looking at an unseasonably warm daytime high reaching 24 degrees Celsius, with a humidex feeling closer to 29. The UV index will sit at 5 or moderate. Moving into Thursday night, skies stay clear across the area with a comfortable overnight low, dropping down to 13 degrees Celsius. Looking ahead to Friday, conditions will shift as cloud cover rolls into the region. We're forecasting a mainly cloudy day overall with a high near 24 degrees Celsius. By Friday evening, expect increasing cloudiness with rain developing overnight into Saturday morning, down to a low near 9 degrees. That's your look at the weather for Fredericton, Oromocto, and the Capital Region. Hope you have a great day and enjoy the great weather leading into the weekend.
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1: Clarence Gatemouth Brown to open this hour of the Roadhouse. Simply one of my favorite blues instrumentals ever, Gate Walks to Board from the Alligator release, All Right Again. My name's Tony Steidler Denison. As is often the case, that's exactly where we're headed in this unusual hour of the Roadhouse. A friend and colleague, Phil Jennings, pulled me aside a few months ago after he had started to listen to the show and said, "You know, if I can make a suggestion, you should do an all-instrumental show." Been thinking about that probably for years, but have just never done it. Seems like it's time, huh? No words in this hour. It's all instrumental blues. Jimmy Vaughn, John Mayall, Magic Sam, Freddie King, and Little Sonny are all ahead. Not to mention Lucky Peterson, who's in the music bed playing Just Under Us right now. Throw that one in, and it's 16 of my favorite instrumental blues tracks to make up another hour of the finest blues you've never heard, the 813th Roadhouse. Here's one that I had the huge pleasure of seeing performed a few years back. From Beyond the Source, this is Rod Piazza and the Mighty Flyers, and Misbehavin' in the Roadhouse.

Rod Piazza and the Mighty Flyers opened that set with Misbehavin' from Beyond the Source. I got to see them at the Mississippi Valley Blues Festival several years ago. Kind of a twofer, really, because they had Kirk Fletcher on guitar with them. And Honey Piazza graced us with Misbehavin' in the middle of their set. Speaking of Kirk Fletcher, he was up next with Natural Anthem from My Turn. Little Charlie and the Nightcats closed the set with Slap Happy from their release on Alligator Records called Nine Lives.

0: could you possibly go do a live set and not do Whammer Jammer?
1: Whammer Jammer, I would like to point out, Whammer Jammer is a very difficult tune to play from a number of perspectives. It's difficult for me because it's a very acrobatic harp piece. That's number one. But number two, it's difficult for a band to play too, because the slightest lapse of concentration, and it could be a train.
0: It falls apart.
1: It can fall apart really fast. And I find it's very difficult for players to keep track sometimes. If you make one little mistake in a phrase, and if it throws your mind off it, then
0: you're gone.
1: Yeah, you're gone. You don't even know, know what's the next chorus. And the thing can really get discombobulated. Hi, this is Magic Dick, and you're listening to The Roadhouse with Tony Stidler Dennison, the finest blues you've never heard.
2: I said, are you going to get it crazy?
3: I'll get down to it.
2: I said, you're going to get it all down, get it all night, get it all right, get it out of sight, and get it down, baby.
3: Yeah!
2: Whammer jammer, let me hear you, dick.

Magic Sam and Looking Good from the Delmark release West Side Soul. Jay Giles Band before that with a little discussion of Whammer Jammer from Magic Dick. That was from Full House. And John Mayall opened the set with Boogie Albert. I think the reference there is to Albert Ammons, the great blues piano player. That's from Room to Move, 1969 to 1974. My name's Tony Stidler-Denison. Let's keep this all-instrumental edition of The Roadhouse going with what's maybe my favorite Freddie King instrumental. This is The Stumble in The Roadhouse.

0: Michael Bogg, thank you very much.
1: Go ahead. Act a fool. You're in the Roadhouse.

course, you can't do a blues instrumental edition of the Roadhouse and not have a Stevie Ray Vaughan track, right? Stevie Ray Vaughan in Double Trouble and Rude Mood. That's from their first release, Texas Flood. Sean Costello before that and The Hucklebuck from At His Best Live. And Freddie King opened it with The Stumble from Old King Gold Volume 10 Original King Recordings.

The unusual B.B. King instrumental. He didn't release too many of them. That was Blues Boys Tune from Blues on the Bayou. Of course, Little Walter before that, the guy who set the standard for all harp players to follow. That was Juke from the chess recording The Complete Chess Masters. Reverend Gary Davis before that, and his one guitar sounded like many more than that in that track. That was Cincinnati Flow Rag from the guitar and banjo of Reverend Gary Davis. And Little Sonny opened the set with The Creeper Returns from the Stax release, The Complete Stax Volt Singles, Volume 2, 1968 to 1971. It's always really easy to get a hold of me in the Roadhouse. 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Hope you'll take advantage of one of the many ways to get a hold of me. Look forward to hearing your thoughts and your comments on the show. That is going to wind down this hour of instrumental blues in the Roadhouse, and we're going to go out with Fireworks. Lonnie Mack and Double Whammy from Strike Like Lightning. Thank you so much for stopping by for another hour of the finest blues you've never heard. My name's Tony Steidler Dennison. Come back next week, and I'll keep your bar stool warm right here in the

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6: Good afternoon. Here is your news report on top breaking stories across New Brunswick and Atlantic Canada for Thursday afternoon, October 1st. We begin here in New Brunswick, where major new trade restrictions come into effect today. Starting today, October 1st, Premier Susan Holt's policy prohibiting most government contractors from using U.S. goods or services on provincial projects valued over $5 million is officially live. The directive follows escalating cross-border trade friction and ongoing tariffs impacting Canadian exports. While American companies currently hold only about 1% of direct provincial procurement contracts, officials say the restrictions target subcontractors and suppliers down the supply chain. Maritime exporters, including prominent provincial brands like Moosehead Breweries and Crosby's Molasses, continue to prepare for ongoing financial headwinds as regional trade measures take hold across the East Coast. In energy news, New Brunswick ratepayers are digesting a stark warning from provincial auditor General Paul Martin. According to a newly released report, NB Power customers could be on the hook for up to $384 million in deferred electricity costs. The Auditor General cautioned that unless the public utility significantly improves its operational efficiency and controls rising deferral balances, residents could face multi-year surcharges added directly to their monthly power bills. The report has sparked immediate calls from business groups and consumer advocates for stricter oversight and clearer operational benchmarks for NB Power. Turning to Moncton, police have made a significant arrest and recovered a stolen piece of local history. Moncton RCMP executed a search warrant on Church Street following an investigation into the theft of a bronze maple leaf from the memorial honoring three fallen RCMP officers. Police confirmed one suspect is in custody and the recovered artifact, which sustained minor damage, will be restored to its rightful spot on the monument. Meanwhile, in regional justice news out of Nova Scotia, court proceedings concluded this week in the sentencing of a Kings County man charged in the death of his wife following a tragic domestic illness situation, while law enforcement in Cape Breton continues to monitor local traffic following a fatal crash reported in Prince County PEI late yesterday. In healthcare and infrastructure, major capital investments are rolling out across the Maritimes. Federal officials announced a $58 million commitment toward the design and construction of a specialized healthcare facility near the Dorchester Penitentiary in southeastern New Brunswick. In addition, the province announced $363,000 for local community infrastructure developments in Miramichi. Across the Northumberland Strait, Health PEI reports ongoing efforts to address rising seasonal flu hospitalizations alongside broader fiscal discussions as the island province updates its capital expenditure forecasts. And, looking at your regional weather to wrap up the broadcast, it's an unseasonably warm start to October across New Brunswick and the Maritimes. Expect daytime highs reaching up to 24 degrees Celsius this afternoon under mostly clear to partly cloudy skies. However, cloud cover will build tomorrow ahead of a rainy system moving into the region late Friday night into early Saturday. That is your afternoon update for Thursday, October 1st. 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My name is Bill Oxley, and now you're up to date.
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2: Here is your Environment Canada forecast for Fredericton, Oromocto, and the Capital Region. Starting off the new month on Thursday, expect plenty of sunshine across the Capital Region. Early morning fog patches will dissipate through the morning hours. Winds will pick up out of the southwest at around 20 kilometers per hour in the afternoon. We're looking at an unseasonably warm daytime high reaching 24 degrees Celsius, with a humidex feeling closer to 29. The UV index will sit at 5 or moderate. Moving into Thursday night, skies stay clear across the area with a comfortable overnight low, dropping down to 13 degrees Celsius. Looking ahead to Friday, conditions will shift as cloud cover rolls into the region. We're forecasting a mainly cloudy day overall with a high near 24 degrees Celsius. By Friday evening, expect increasing cloudiness with rain developing overnight into Saturday morning, down to a low near 9 degrees. That's your look at the weather for Fredericton, Oromocto, and the Capital Region. Hope you have a great day and enjoy the great weather leading into the weekend.
3: Did you know there are other signs of rosacea besides facial redness, bumps and pimples, and visible blood vessels? 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Rosacea can also affect the eyes, causing a bloodshot appearance and irritation that could lead to vision loss. If you have any sign of rosacea, see a dermatologist and ask about advances in treatment, or visit the National Rosacea Society at rosacea.org.
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always been a pacifist. I've been known to run from a fight. I ain't never hit nobody with no kind of 2x4 till last night. Well, now maybe my ascendant wasn't properly in my rising sign. I still don't know.

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9: Good afternoon. Here is your news report on top breaking stories across New Brunswick and Atlantic Canada for Thursday afternoon, October 1st. We begin here in New Brunswick, where major new trade restrictions come into effect today. Starting today, October 1st, Premier Susan Holt's policy prohibiting most government contractors from using U.S. goods or services on provincial projects valued over $5 million is officially live. The directive follows escalating cross-border trade friction and ongoing tariffs impacting Canadian exports. While American companies currently hold only about 1% of direct provincial procurement contracts, officials say the restrictions target subcontractors and suppliers down the supply chain. Maritime exporters, including prominent provincial brands like Moosehead Breweries and Crosby's Molasses, continue to prepare for ongoing financial headwinds as regional trade measures take hold across the East Coast. In energy news, New Brunswick ratepayers are digesting a stark warning from provincial auditor General Paul Martin. According to a newly released report, NB Power customers could be on the hook for up to $384 million in deferred electricity costs. The Auditor General cautioned that unless the public utility significantly improves its operational efficiency and controls rising deferral balances, residents could face multi-year surcharges added directly to their monthly power bills. The report has sparked immediate calls from business groups and consumer advocates for stricter oversight and clearer operational benchmarks for NB Power. Turning to Moncton, police have made a significant arrest and recovered a stolen piece of local history. Moncton RCMP executed a search warrant on Church Street following an investigation into the theft of a bronze maple leaf from the memorial honoring three fallen RCMP officers. Police confirmed one suspect is in custody, and the recovered artifact, which sustained minor damage, will be restored to its rightful spot on the monument. Meanwhile, in regional justice news out of Nova Scotia, court proceedings concluded this week in the sentencing of a Kings County man charged in the death of his wife following a tragic domestic illness situation, while law enforcement in Cape Breton continues to monitor local traffic following a fatal crash reported in Prince County PEI late yesterday. In healthcare and infrastructure, major capital investments are rolling out across the Maritimes. Federal officials announced a $58 million commitment toward the design and construction of a specialized healthcare facility near the Dorchester Penitentiary in southeastern New Brunswick. In addition, the province announced $363,000 for local community infrastructure developments in Miramichi. Across the Northumberland Strait, Health PEI reports ongoing efforts to address rising seasonal flu hospitalizations alongside broader fiscal discussions as the island province updates its capital expenditure forecasts. And, looking at your regional weather to wrap up the broadcast, it's an unseasonably warm start to October across New Brunswick and the Maritimes. Expect daytime highs reaching up to 24 degrees Celsius this afternoon under mostly clear to partly cloudy skies. However, cloud cover will build tomorrow ahead of a rainy system moving into the region late Friday night into early Saturday. That is your afternoon update for Thursday, October 1st. 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Have a great day and thanks for listening. My name is Bill Oxley, and now you're up to date.
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Mama died and left me reckless. 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

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You're a mighty mean woman to treat me this away. 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
2: Here is your Environment Canada forecast for Fredericton, Oromocto, and the Capital Region. Starting off the new month on Thursday, expect plenty of sunshine across the Capital Region. Early morning fog patches will dissipate through the morning hours. Winds will pick up out of the southwest at around 20 kilometers per hour in the afternoon. We're looking at an unseasonably warm daytime high reaching 24 degrees Celsius, with a humidex feeling closer to 29. The UV index will sit at 5 or moderate. Moving into Thursday night, skies stay clear across the area with a comfortable overnight low, dropping down to 13 degrees Celsius. Looking ahead to Friday, conditions will shift as cloud cover rolls into the region. We're forecasting a mainly cloudy day overall with a high near 24 degrees Celsius. By Friday evening, expect increasing cloudiness with rain developing overnight into Saturday morning, down to a low near 9 degrees. That's your look at the weather for Fredericton, Oromocto, and the Capital Region. Hope you have a great day and enjoy the great weather leading into the weekend.
3: Good day, sports fans. Welcome back to the Daily Sports Wrap. And if you missed last night's wild card action, grab your coffee because Wednesday brought absolute mayhem to the postseason diamond. We start in Atlanta, where the Philadelphia Phillies kept their season alive in absolute nail-biting fashion. Locked in an extra innings thriller with the Braves, Alec Bohm launched a clutch 10th inning home run to lift Philly to a 4-3 victory, forcing a winner-take-all Game 3. Over in the Bronx, the New York Yankees took care of business at home, blowing past the rival Boston Red Sox 9-2 behind a dominant offensive showing to clinch the series and move on. Out west, the San Diego Padres held off the Chicago Cubs 4-1 at Petco Park, and the Chicago White Sox surprised the Houston Astros with a 7-3 road win, which brings us to today, Thursday, October 1st. The wild card series comes down to the wire with a deciding Game 3 on the slate. At 9 p.m. Eastern, the Philadelphia Phillies battle the Atlanta Braves at Truist Park to see who advances to face the Dodgers. You do not want to miss a single pitch. Turning to the WNBA playoffs, Wednesday night gave us pure playoff drama. First up, the Atlanta Dream punched their ticket to the WNBA semifinals with a convincing 93-75 victory over the Washington Mystics. Alicia Gray led the charge with 22 points, securing a clean 2-0 series sweep for Atlanta. Then came an absolute thriller in Arlington. Arike Ogunbowale delivered an all-time performance, dropping a WNBA playoff record 45 points to lift the Dallas Wings over the Golden State Valkyries 108-100 in overtime. Ogunbowale drained a clutch three-pointer in the closing seconds of regulation to force OT, then took over the extra frame to tie the series 1-1 and keep Dallas alive. Turning to tonight's schedule, it is do or die in Sin City. We have a winner-take-all Game 3 on the slate. The Indiana Fever head west to clash with the Las Vegas Aces at Michelob Ultra Arena. With the series deadlocked at 1-1, the winner advances to the semifinals while the loser goes home. Tip-off is set for 10 p.m. Eastern, broadcast nationally on USA Network and CNBC. And finally, from the NFL, the Thursday night game between the Pittsburgh Steelers and the Cleveland Browns at Huntington Bank Field goes tonight to kick off Week 4 of the season. Kickoff is scheduled for 9:15 p.m. ADT. Both the Steelers and Browns enter this week 4 divisional matchup with 2-1 records at Huntington Bank Field in Cleveland, Ohio. The Steelers are currently favored by 2.5 points with an over/under set at 38.5 points. Today is Thursday, October 1st, and presents the Major League Baseball culmination of Round 1 playoffs, the WNBA completing Round 1 of their playoffs, and a Thursday night kickoff to Week 4 in the NFL. Lots of action across the sports world. Hope you're having a great day. Thanks for listening, and remember to always play
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2: Good afternoon. Here is your news report on top breaking stories across New Brunswick and Atlantic Canada for Thursday afternoon, October 1st. We begin here in New Brunswick, where major new trade restrictions come into effect today. Starting today, October 1st, Premier Susan Holt's policy prohibiting most government contractors from using U.S. goods or services on provincial projects valued over $5 million is officially live. The directive follows escalating cross-border trade friction and ongoing tariffs impacting Canadian exports. While American companies currently hold only about 1% of direct provincial procurement contracts, officials say the restrictions target subcontractors and suppliers down the supply chain. Maritime exporters, including prominent provincial brands like Moosehead Breweries and Crosby's Molasses, continue to prepare for ongoing financial headwinds as regional trade measures take hold across the East Coast. In energy news, New Brunswick ratepayers are digesting a stark warning from provincial auditor General Paul Martin. According to a newly released report, NB Power customers could be on the hook for up to $384 million in deferred electricity costs. The Auditor General cautioned that unless the public utility significantly improves its operational efficiency and controls rising deferral balances, residents could face multi-year surcharges added directly to their monthly power bills. The report has sparked immediate calls from business groups and consumer advocates for stricter oversight and clearer operational benchmarks for NB Power. Turning to Moncton, police have made a significant arrest and recovered a stolen piece of local history. Moncton RCMP executed a search warrant on Church Street following an investigation into the theft of a bronze maple leaf from the memorial honoring three fallen RCMP officers. Police confirmed one suspect is in custody, and the recovered artifact, which sustained minor damage, will be restored to its rightful spot on the monument. Meanwhile, in regional justice news out of Nova Scotia, court proceedings concluded this week in the sentencing of a Kings County man charged in the death of his wife following a tragic domestic illness situation, while law enforcement in Cape Breton continues to monitor local traffic following a fatal crash reported in Prince County PEI late yesterday. In healthcare and infrastructure, major capital investments are rolling out across the Maritimes. Federal officials announced a $58 million commitment toward the design and construction of a specialized healthcare facility near the Dorchester Penitentiary in southeastern New Brunswick. In addition, the province announced $363,000 for local community infrastructure developments in Miramichi. Across the Northumberland Strait, Health PEI reports ongoing efforts to address rising seasonal flu hospitalizations alongside broader fiscal discussions as the island province updates its capital expenditure forecasts. And, looking at your regional weather to wrap up the broadcast, it's an unseasonably warm start to October across New Brunswick and the Maritimes. Expect daytime highs reaching up to 24 degrees Celsius this afternoon under mostly clear to partly cloudy skies. However, cloud cover will build tomorrow ahead of a rainy system moving into the region late Friday night into early Saturday. That is your afternoon update for Thursday, October 1st. Stay tuned to your radio for complete local news and coverage throughout the day and evening. Have a great day and thanks for listening. My name is Bill Oxley, and now you're up to date.
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This is Curtis Salgado. 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That's right, where blues is brain food for your soul, baby. You got to check it in. 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
3: Here is your Environment Canada forecast for Fredericton, Oromocto, and the Capital Region. Starting off the new month on Thursday, expect plenty of sunshine across the Capital Region. Early morning fog patches will dissipate through the morning hours. Winds will pick up out of the southwest at around 20 kilometers per hour in the afternoon. We're looking at an unseasonably warm daytime high reaching 24 degrees Celsius, with a humidex feeling closer to 29. The UV index will sit at 5 or moderate. Moving into Thursday night, skies stay clear across the area with a comfortable overnight low, dropping down to 13 degrees Celsius. Looking ahead to Friday, conditions will shift as cloud cover rolls into the region. We're forecasting a mainly cloudy day overall with a high near 24 degrees Celsius. By Friday evening, expect increasing cloudiness with rain developing overnight into Saturday morning, down to a low near 9 degrees. That's your look at the weather for Fredericton, Oromocto, and the Capital Region. Hope you have a great day and enjoy the great weather leading into the weekend.
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I'm from Nigukuk First Nation. 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
2: Good afternoon. Here is your news report on top breaking stories across New Brunswick and Atlantic Canada for Thursday afternoon, October 1st. We begin here in New Brunswick, where major new trade restrictions come into effect today. Starting today, October 1st, Premier Susan Holt's policy prohibiting most government contractors from using U.S. goods or services on provincial projects valued over $5 million is officially live. The directive follows escalating cross-border trade friction and ongoing tariffs impacting Canadian exports. While American companies currently hold only about 1% of direct provincial procurement contracts, officials say the restrictions target subcontractors and suppliers down the supply chain. Maritime exporters, including prominent provincial brands like Moosehead Breweries and Crosby's Molasses, continue to prepare for ongoing financial headwinds as regional trade measures take hold across the East Coast. In energy news, New Brunswick ratepayers are digesting a stark warning from provincial auditor General Paul Martin. According to a newly released report, NB Power customers could be on the hook for up to $384 million in deferred electricity costs. The Auditor General cautioned that unless the public utility significantly improves its operational efficiency and controls rising deferral balances, residents could face multi-year surcharges added directly to their monthly power bills. The report has sparked immediate calls from business groups and consumer advocates for stricter oversight and clearer operational benchmarks for NB Power. Turning to Moncton, police have made a significant arrest and recovered a stolen piece of local history. Moncton RCMP executed a search warrant on Church Street following an investigation into the theft of a bronze maple leaf from the memorial honoring three fallen RCMP officers. Police confirmed one suspect is in custody, and the recovered artifact, which sustained minor damage, will be restored to its rightful spot on the monument. Meanwhile, in regional justice news out of Nova Scotia, court proceedings concluded this week in the sentencing of a Kings County man charged in the death of his wife following a tragic domestic illness situation, while law enforcement in Cape Breton continues to monitor local traffic following a fatal crash reported in Prince County PEI late yesterday. In healthcare and infrastructure, major capital investments are rolling out across the Maritimes. Federal officials announced a $58 million commitment toward the design and construction of a specialized healthcare facility near the Dorchester Penitentiary in southeastern New Brunswick. In addition, the province announced $363,000 for local community infrastructure developments in Miramichi. Across the Northumberland Strait, Health PEI reports ongoing efforts to address rising seasonal flu hospitalizations alongside broader fiscal discussions as the island province updates its capital expenditure forecasts. And, looking at your regional weather to wrap up the broadcast, it's an unseasonably warm start to October across New Brunswick and the Maritimes. Expect daytime highs reaching up to 24 degrees Celsius this afternoon under mostly clear to partly cloudy skies. However, cloud cover will build tomorrow ahead of a rainy system moving into the region late Friday night into early Saturday. That is your afternoon update for Thursday, October 1st. 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
2: Here is your Environment Canada forecast for Fredericton, Oromocto, and the Capital Region. Moving into Thursday night, skies stay clear across the area with a comfortable overnight low dropping down to 13 degrees Celsius. Looking ahead to Friday, conditions will shift as cloud cover rolls into the region. We're forecasting a mainly cloudy day overall with a high near 24 degrees Celsius. By Friday evening, expect increasing cloudiness with rain developing overnight into Saturday morning, down to a low near 9 degrees. That's your look at the weather for Fredericton, Oromocto, and the Capital Region. Hope you have a great day and enjoy the weekend.
3: Let's go shoot pool. Besk. Wizaweyu chel nektuwajisit. The one ball is yellow and it's solid. Niz muskunjisu naga nektuwajisit. The two ball is blue and also a solid. Nihi pkujisit chel nektuwajisit. The three ball is a red ball, but also solid. Nel zat wajissit, chel nektu wajissit. The four ball is purple, also a solid. Nun skooch wajissit, chel nektu wajissit. The five ball is orange, and also a solid. Gamachin Stockwin just sit, chel nektua just sit. The six ball is green and also a solid. Oluiganag, ksimek just sit, naga nektua just sit. The seven ball is a maroon and also a solid. Agamolchin, mugazewa just sit. Chel nektuwajissit. The eight ball is black and also a solid. Esquinadek wizawajissit nizawajissit. The nine ball is yellow and striped. Gwidinsk muskunjissit nizawajissit. The ten ball is blue and striped. Gwidanko pkujissit chel nizwajissit. The 11 ball is red and striped. Nizanko zatwajissit chel nizwajissit. The 12 ball is purple and striped. Zanko skuchwajissit chel nizwajissit. The 13 ball is orange and striped. Newanko stakwinjissit chel nizwajissit. The 14 ball is green and striped. Nananko ksimekwajissit chel nizwajissit. The 15 ball is maroon and striped. Some of the terms you should know about pool. Bittigok abas, your cue stick. Jilkeyagabas is your short stick. 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Git Deanna. Wow. Kuligizat. Great job. Gildigich. It is your turn. Nitepsil. Nadamkane.
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2: Good afternoon. Here is your news report on top breaking stories across New Brunswick and Atlantic Canada for Thursday afternoon, October 1st. We begin here in New Brunswick, where major new trade restrictions come into effect today. Starting today, October 1st, Premier Susan Holt's policy prohibiting most government contractors from using U.S. goods or services on provincial projects valued over $5 million is officially live. The directive follows escalating cross-border trade friction and ongoing tariffs impacting Canadian exports. While American companies currently hold only about 1% of direct provincial procurement contracts, officials say the restrictions target subcontractors and suppliers down the supply chain. Maritime exporters, including prominent provincial brands like Moosehead Breweries and Crosby's Molasses, continue to prepare for ongoing financial headwinds as regional trade measures take hold across the East Coast. In energy news, New Brunswick ratepayers are digesting a stark warning from provincial auditor General Paul Martin. According to a newly released report, NB Power customers could be on the hook for up to $384 million in deferred electricity costs. The Auditor General cautioned that unless the public utility significantly improves its operational efficiency and controls rising deferral balances, residents could face multi-year surcharges added directly to their monthly power bills. The report has sparked immediate calls from business groups and consumer advocates for stricter oversight and clearer operational benchmarks for NB Power. Turning to Moncton, police have made a significant arrest and recovered a stolen piece of local history. Moncton RCMP executed a search warrant on Church Street following an investigation into the theft of a bronze maple leaf from the memorial honoring three fallen RCMP officers. Police confirmed one suspect is in custody and the recovered artifact, which sustained minor damage, will be restored to its rightful spot on the monument. Meanwhile, in regional justice news out of Nova Scotia, court proceedings concluded this week in the sentencing of a Kings County man charged in the death of his wife following a tragic domestic illness situation, while law enforcement in Cape Breton continues to monitor local traffic following a fatal crash reported in Prince County PEI late yesterday. In healthcare and infrastructure, major capital investments are rolling out across the Maritimes. Federal officials announced a $58 million commitment toward the design and construction of a specialized healthcare facility near the Dorchester Penitentiary in southeastern New Brunswick. In addition, the province announced $363,000 for local community infrastructure developments in Miramichi. Across the Northumberland Strait, Health PEI reports ongoing efforts to address rising seasonal flu hospitalizations, alongside broader fiscal discussions as the island province updates its capital expenditure forecasts. And, looking at your regional weather to wrap up the broadcast, it's an unseasonably warm start to October across New Brunswick and the Maritimes. Expect daytime highs reaching up to 24 degrees Celsius this afternoon under mostly clear to partly cloudy skies. However, cloud cover will build tomorrow ahead of a rainy system moving into the region late Friday night into early Saturday. That is your afternoon update for Thursday, October 1st. 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Have a great day and thanks for listening. My name is Bill Oxley and now you're up to date.
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2: Here is your Environment Canada forecast for Fredericton, Oromocto, and the Capital Region. Moving into Thursday night, skies stay clear across the area with a comfortable overnight low dropping down to 13 degrees Celsius. Looking ahead to Friday, conditions will shift as cloud cover rolls into the region. We're forecasting a mainly cloudy day overall with a high near 24 degrees Celsius. By Friday evening, expect increasing cloudiness with rain developing overnight into Saturday morning, down to a low near 9 degrees. That's your look at the weather for Fredericton, Oromocto, and the Capital Region. Hope you have a great day and enjoy the weekend.
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2: Good afternoon. Here is your news report on top breaking stories across New Brunswick and Atlantic Canada for Thursday afternoon, October 1st. We begin here in New Brunswick, where major new trade restrictions come into effect today. Starting today, October 1st, Premier Susan Holt's policy prohibiting most government contractors from using U.S. goods or services on provincial projects valued over $5 million is officially live. The directive follows escalating cross-border trade friction and ongoing tariffs impacting Canadian exports. While American companies currently hold only about 1% of direct provincial procurement contracts, officials say the restrictions target subcontractors and suppliers down the supply chain. Maritime exporters, including prominent provincial brands like Moosehead Breweries and Crosby's Molasses, continue to prepare for ongoing financial headwinds as regional trade measures take hold across the East Coast. In energy news, New Brunswick ratepayers are digesting a stark warning from provincial auditor General Paul Martin. According to a newly released report, NB Power customers could be on the hook for up to $384 million in deferred electricity costs. The Auditor General cautioned that unless the public utility significantly improves its operational efficiency and controls rising deferral balances, residents could face multi-year surcharges added directly to their monthly power bills. The report has sparked immediate calls from business groups and consumer advocates for stricter oversight and clearer operational benchmarks for NB Power. Turning to Moncton, police have made a significant arrest and recovered a stolen piece of local history. Moncton RCMP executed a search warrant on Church Street following an investigation into the theft of a bronze maple leaf from the memorial honoring three fallen RCMP officers. Police confirmed one suspect is in custody, and the recovered artifact, which sustained minor damage, will be restored to its rightful spot on the monument. Meanwhile, in regional justice news out of Nova Scotia, court proceedings concluded this week in the sentencing of a Kings County man charged in the death of his wife following a tragic domestic illness situation, while law enforcement in Cape Breton continues to monitor local traffic following a fatal crash reported in Prince County PEI late yesterday. In healthcare and infrastructure, major capital investments are rolling out across the Maritimes. Federal officials announced a $58 million commitment toward the design and construction of a specialized healthcare facility near the Dorchester Penitentiary in southeastern New Brunswick. In addition, the province announced $363,000 for local community infrastructure developments in Miramichi. Across the Northumberland Strait, Health PEI reports ongoing efforts to address rising seasonal flu hospitalizations alongside broader fiscal discussions as the island province updates its capital expenditure forecasts. And, looking at your regional weather to wrap up the broadcast, it's an unseasonably warm start to October across New Brunswick and the Maritimes. Expect daytime highs reaching up to 24 degrees Celsius this afternoon under mostly clear to partly cloudy skies. However, cloud cover will build tomorrow ahead of a rainy system moving into the region late Friday night into early Saturday. That is your afternoon update for Thursday, October 1st. 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Have a great day and thanks for listening. My name is Bill Oxley, and now you're up to date.
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2: Here is your Environment Canada forecast for Fredericton, Oromocto, and the Capital Region. Moving into Thursday night, skies stay clear across the area with a comfortable overnight low dropping down to 13 degrees Celsius. Looking ahead to Friday, conditions will shift as cloud cover rolls into the region. We're forecasting a mainly cloudy day overall with a high near 24 degrees Celsius. By Friday evening, expect increasing cloudiness with rain developing overnight into Saturday morning, down to a low near 9 degrees. That's your look at the weather for Fredericton, Oromocto, and the Capital Region. Hope you have a great day and enjoy the weekend.
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1: Here is your Environment Canada forecast for Fredericton, Oromocto, and the Capital Region. Moving into Thursday night, skies stay clear across the area with a comfortable overnight low dropping down to 13 degrees Celsius. Looking ahead to Friday, conditions will shift as cloud cover rolls into the region. We're forecasting a mainly cloudy day overall with a high near 24 degrees Celsius. By Friday evening, expect increasing cloudiness with rain developing overnight into Saturday morning, down to a low near 9 degrees. That's your look at the weather for Fredericton, Oromocto, and the Capital Region. Hope you have a great day and enjoy the weekend.
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1: Hello, music lovers. It's the 21st century. But the more times change, the more the old hustle remains the same. 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

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Remember the crash, 2008, and your 401k? 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

0: Hello, friends and neighbors. This is Curtis Salgado. You're listening to 95.7 The Wolf, the only station of the Rock and Blues Nation. That's right, where blues is brain food for your soul, baby. You got to check it in. 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
2: Here is your Environment Canada forecast for Fredericton, Oromocto, and the Capital Region. Moving into Thursday night, skies stay clear across the area with a comfortable overnight low dropping down to 13 degrees Celsius. Looking ahead to Friday, conditions will shift as cloud cover rolls into the region. We're forecasting a mainly cloudy day overall with a high near 24 degrees Celsius. By Friday evening, expect increasing cloudiness with rain developing overnight into Saturday morning, down to a low near 9 degrees. That's your look at the weather for Fredericton, Oromocto, and the Capital Region. Hope you have a great day and enjoy the weekend.
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2: Here is your Environment Canada forecast for Fredericton, Oromocto, and the Capital Region. Moving into Thursday night, skies stay clear across the area with a comfortable overnight low dropping down to 13 degrees Celsius. Looking ahead to Friday, conditions will shift as cloud cover rolls into the region. We're forecasting a mainly cloudy day overall with a high near 24 degrees Celsius. By Friday evening, expect increasing cloudiness with rain developing overnight into Saturday morning, down to a low near 9 degrees. That's your look at the weather for Fredericton, Oromocto, and the Capital Region. Hope you have a great day and enjoy the weekend.
3: Hey, it's Mark Brand, your host for Better, a podcast about hope and resilience and leaving the planet a better place than we found it. We're into season 2 now, and I hope you'll check out all our new episodes. Pauli Murchison, an artist and cultural geographer, Harold O'Neill, a musician and social entrepreneur, Hawaii Mike, cultural curator and marijuana advocate, and Four Corners, international musician who you may know as the DJ for the Toronto Raptors. And don't forget to dig into the archive too. Find Better with me, your host Mark Brand, wherever you get your podcasts.
0: 95.7 The Wolf, the station of the Rock and Blues Nation.